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6: Here's your updated News Channel 20 Storm Team forecast. Lows dip down to about 52 tonight under cloudy skies with a slight chance for showers. Northerly winds 5 to 10 miles per hour. High temperatures reach up to 68. Tomorrow, a mix of clouds and sun. Mainly clear skies. Tomorrow night, lows dip down to about 43. I'm meteorologist Kara Foster on 98.7 WNNS. 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
8: Springfield weather. Here's your updated News Channel 20 Storm Team forecast. Lows dip down to about 52 tonight under cloudy skies with a slight chance for showers. Northerly winds 5 to 10 miles per hour. High temperatures reach up to 68. Tomorrow, a mix of clouds and sun. Mainly clear skies. Tomorrow night, lows dip down to about 43. I'm meteorologist Carol Foster on 98.7 WNNS. Right now, it's 74 degrees.

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0: Wednesday at 8 on The Morning Routine, Rocky and Lacey talk to the people that make it all happen in Springfield and beyond. 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

Here's your updated News Channel 20 Storm Team forecast. Lows dip down to about 52 tonight under cloudy skies with a slight chance for showers. Northerly winds 5 to 10 miles per hour. High temperatures reach up to 68. Tomorrow, a mix of clouds and sun. Mainly clear skies. Tomorrow night, lows dip down to about 43. I'm meteorologist Kara Foster on 98.7 WNNS. Right now, it's 70 degrees.

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Here's your updated News Channel 20 Storm Team forecast. Cloudy skies expected tonight with a slight chance of rain showers. Lows level off around 52. North winds 5 to 10 miles per hour. A mix of clouds and sun tomorrow. Daytime highs approaching 68. I'm meteorologist Laura Lockwood on 98.7 WNNS. Right now, it's 64 degrees.

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3: Here's your updated News Channel 20 storm team forecast. Cloudy skies expected overnight with a slight chance of rain showers. Lows dip down to about 52. Winds out of the north, 5 to 10 miles per hour. Sunshine mixed with clouds at times. Sunday, daytime highs approaching 68. I'm meteorologist Laura Lockwood on 98.7 WNNS. Currently 64.

0: In case you slept in, we're jealous. Also, here's what you missed on the morning routine with Rocky and Lacey.
1: Wombats have cube-shaped poop.
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Here's your updated News Channel 20 Storm Team forecast. Cloudy skies expected overnight with a slight chance of rain showers. Lows dip down to about 52. Winds out of the north, 5 to 10 miles per hour. Sunshine mixed with clouds at times. Sunday, daytime highs approaching 68. I'm meteorologist Laura Lockwood on 98.7 WNNS. Currently 63.

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1: Here's your updated News Channel 20 Storm Team forecast. Lows dip down to about 52 overnight under overcast skies. Northeasterly winds 5 to 10 miles per hour. Sunshine mixed with clouds at times. Sunday, daytime highs approaching 68. Lows dip down to about 43 Sunday night. I'm meteorologist Laura Lockwood on 98.7 WNNS. Right now, 61.

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3: Here is your updated News Channel 20 Storm Team forecast. Lows dip down to about 52 overnight under partly cloudy skies, northerly winds 5 to 10 miles per hour. Mainly sunny skies, Sunday, daytime highs approaching 68. Lows around 43, Sunday night. I'm meteorologist Laura Lockwood on 98.7 WNNS. Currently, it's 60 degrees.

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1: Here's your updated News Channel 20 Storm Team forecast. We'll dip down to about 52 overnight under mainly clear skies. Northerly winds 8 to 15 miles per hour. Highs level off around 69. Sunday, partly cloudy. Mainly clear skies. Sunday night, we'll dip down to about 44. I'm meteorologist Laura Lockwood on 98.7 WNNS. Right now, it's 59 degrees.

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1: Here's your updated News Channel 20 storm team forecast. Lows dip down to about 52 overnight under mainly clear skies. Northerly winds 8 to 15 miles per hour. Highs level off around 69. Sunday, partly cloudy. Mainly clear skies. Sunday night, lows dip down to about 44. I'm meteorologist Laura Lockwood on 98.7 WNNS. Currently 57.

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Here's your updated News Channel 20 storm team forecast. A blend of clouds and sun today with daytime highs approaching 69. Winds out of the north, 8 to 15 miles per hour. Lows dip down to about 44 tonight, mainly clear skies. Bright sunshine expected tomorrow. High temperatures reach up to 74. I'm meteorologist Laura Lockwood on 98.7 WNNS. Right now, 56.

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0: Wednesday at 8 on The Morning Routine, Rocky and Lacey talk to the people that make it all happen in Springfield and beyond. 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
4: Welcome in to another edition of Talk of the Town. I am your host, Mike Windmacher. This week, we feature two conversations from AM Springfield, one with Springfield Mayor Misty Buescher and the other with State Senator Doris Turner. We'll begin with the conversation AM Springfield had earlier this week with Springfield Mayor Misty Buescher.
5: We say good morning to Mayor Misty Buescher. How are you?
6: Good morning. I'm great.
5: A great week last week. The official ribbon cutting has been open for a while. Everybody knows yes. that. But Shields, that was pretty special, wasn't it?
6: It is. And there's still a lot of work to be done out there. They're not done yet, which is amazing to think about because those fields look beautiful. But there's more parking to be done. There's more dirt to be moved around. I mean, they're really busy out there. The developers are actively looking, which I gave an interview with the SJR and said we're actively looking for additional groups to come in over there and purchase property in that business district and put more businesses in over there.
5: I know you were lobbied in there. We didn't say it lightheartedly, but you were in a great video for Bucky's. At the moment, it had no results, so on. But I'm even still a little surprised somebody else has not looked at that interchange for some sort of a convenience store with a lot. I mean, great location. It really is.
6: It is.
5: On either side of MacArthur.
6: So my fun little video made on a cell phone for Bucky's went viral. And I did get an invitation to Bucky's home office in Pearland, Texas. So I drove down to Pearland and met with them. They do not enjoy our employment policies in the state of Illinois.
5: Really?
6: I didn't realize this being in their stores. But if you think about it, when you're in their stores, they do not allow a natural hair color. They do not allow tattoos on the face or piercings on the face, and our employment policies would not participate in that.
5: I didn't know that.
6: And if you think about it, like at your Disney World, everybody looks at, you know what I mean? And they said, we take care of our employees, we pay very well, we have really great benefits, people stay with us forever, but we really have this image we want to contain, which I found very interesting. So then I did a Zoom call with the owner of Wally's, a very young guy, surprisingly enough, because I was thinking that he would not be as young as he is. And he's strategically putting his Wally's every so many miles where there might be not be a Bucky's. And so there was already a Wally's going in near St. Louis. So we were a little too close. But he said, I wish I would have known about Springfield. This is amazing. All of your visitors, your Lincoln sites. So he and I will stay in contact. So I'm actively talking to anyone I can.
5: You enjoy doing that.
6: I do.
5: I mean, economic development is part of your, it's in your wheelhouse.
6: I do. And no just means not now, in my opinion. I just keep coming back.
5: All right. How do you keep your cool during council?
6: This is no secret. From 5 to 5:15 every Tuesday night, I pray. My doors are closed. My staff knows to leave me alone. I have a prayer book and I pray.
5: Did you do that from day one in the console or just recently?
6: It started in 2024 when my husband got very sick and the Sonia Massey incident happened.
5: Right.
6: That's when it was the ugliest up there. That's when the people were personally attacking me in the worst way. And I didn't know if my husband was going to make it. And so I would lay in bed at night asking God, how much do you think I can take? And that's when it started.
5: Do you ever attempt to take even more drastic, if you will, drastic, probably not the word, action to curtail some of that is completely unrelated to city business?
6: So our rules do say that when you speak, it should have something to do with something that has an issue within the city or on the agenda items. I've never turned people away when they want to speak about things going on worldwide. Unfortunately, as the mayor of Springfield, which is a pretty cool job, but I'm still just a small fish in a big pond. I don't have a lot of influence on international issues.
5: Would you have handled the incident with former chief Mike Walton any differently?
6: No.
5: What made you comfortable with the results that you decided? Did you watch what was said? Do you watch video and things like that? Did you try to get as much information from everybody who was there?
6: So I deployed other people to help me gather information because, as you know, I'm the mayor of the city and the city manager, so I'm very busy. So that's
5: right.
6: What we have teams for. So we did the police department did some investigation. My communications team did some investigation. And then our legal team did some investigation. And it's really a finger-pointing game. It's a he said, she said game of what was said after the meeting. After Mr. Walton sat in his chair, he had already given his comments, his public comments. The public comments did not violate our rules in any way, shape, or form. That's why he didn't get gaveled or sent away. And people who do violate the public comments, I don't send them away. I gavel them and tell them, please don't cuss, please don't threaten someone or whatever it is that they're saying that is inappropriate for our rules. I believe people do get their 5 minutes, they get to speak, but we do have to make sure that we follow the decorum. There are, our rules are now posted in giant boards out front of both entries to the chambers. If you come up there, you'll see them to try to remind people of the rules so that they try to not violate them.
5: Misty, I've got to ask, what took so long for the metal detectors? Because I think what I've observed, and not only there, aware of the situation, I never thought 15, 20 years I'd ever see metal detectors at a city basketball tournament. Mm-hmm. But we do. 15, 20 years ago, I didn't think we'd see metal detectors at all of our high schools.
6: Correct.
5: Things have changed dramatically. Had you been given thought to that even from your first day as mayor, or has this, obviously, the way things have transpired in the council in the last year and a half, has it caused you to become more concerned? You and some other people, by the way. Didn't act just by you. I know a lot of people were saying, we've got to do some things.
6: From both sides of the aisle.
5: Sure.
6: Pressure. Yes.
5: Absolutely.
6: Yes, it wasn't just a political decision. I had been thinking about it because we have school resource officers that work at our high schools, and I've gone to our high schools as mayor and worked with the school resource officers to greet the students when they come in, and they do, their bags get gone through. They go through a metal detector. We're the last public building that does not have them. So it is needed. And I was in, about a month ago, I was in Cambridge, Massachusetts at Harvard finishing up Capstone Project. And the mayor from Wichita, Kansas, Mayor Lily Wu, broke down and said, I've been threatened. My life has been threatened, and I'm struggling with this. And there were 46 mayors there, and they asked, could everybody who's had a death threat raise their hand? And 80% of us raised our hand. So that's what the world has come to. It's not just Springfield. It's what the world has come to, and we need to make sure we're safe and that our employees at the city are safe.
5: You've been threatened?
6: Absolutely.
5: How many times? More than once?
6: Oh, yes. Yeah. Some in writing, some on the phone. One person actually came in the building and said he wanted to shoot me.
5: Wait a minute. In City Hall downtown, somebody actually came in the building?
6: Yep. Mm-hmm. I went and got my conceal and carry after that.
5: Wow. Mm-hmm. I'm just more than... Okay, let me go back somewhere else. You said both sides of the aisle. In a pure world, this is supposed to be nonpartisan, the city election. I've laughed at that from day one. Since ever we've gone aldermanic, there is not commission for him. It was never nonpartisan. Are you concerned about the political divide now? That there has been, but maybe even, I don't know if it's more so now, there is certainly a political divide. There are people that are going to go against you because you are of a different, not their party.
6: Because I'm not the previous mayor. That's all it is. Yes, we are nonpartisan when you go vote for us because we're all on the same election cycle. If the listeners don't know that, the mayor, the clerk, the treasurer, and the 10 alder people, we're all on the same election cycle. When you get your ballot, there's not an R or D next to anyone's name. We are supposed to govern nonpartisan. There is one particular alderman in that horseshoe who did some really horrible things to me during my election when I was running for mayor. I pulled that person in, sat them down right after the election when I was sworn in and said, listen, politics is over. Put that to the side. Let's work together. Let's get good government done. We're going to run again, and then you're going to bring the politics up, and that's fine. But in the meantime, let's put all that to the side, and let's work for the people. That's just not possible for all people to do, I guess.
5: What do you hear from people who don't come to the council meetings, who stay at home? Most of them don't even watch it on TV, but they are aware of what's going on in the city. What do you hear from those people?
6: They think it's unprofessional. They don't think their elected officials should act like that. They want us to be professional. It's just something that most people don't conduct themselves in that way. When they're at work, I mean, you've worked multiple jobs. You've been a teacher. You've worked at the state. You've worked here. You do radio announcing. You know, most people don't act that way. It's sort of like my husband coached basketball, and you're at a lot of games.
5: Sure.
6: Every now and then there's that parent who really acts out and screams and gets kicked out of the game, right? It's sort of like that behavior. It's just not normal. Most of the people are sitting in that stadium or in that gym doing what's right, but then there's always going to be somebody who's going to kind of lose their mind.
5: Who hires the lobbyist?
6: So the city council votes on the contract. When I came into office, there was a lobbyist. That contract came up for renewal the fall after I was sworn in. We did a RFP, a request for proposal. There were varying firms who applied. I did not read the proposals. I created a team who read them, which is what we normally do with most of our proposals at the city. A team will go through proposals and then vote after they analyze them and vote. And it was a unanimous vote for the one that we have now from that team. So that's who we brought forward.
5: Who directs what priorities are for the city in their lobbying efforts? Do you make that call or do you talk to other people? Do you talk to other aldermen? How do we determine what is going to be the emphasis for the lobbyist?
6: So I talk to the directors that work at the city and see what we need, and then sit down with the lobbyists, which is, I think, how it happened the last time, according to the aldermen that have been there a while. It's how it's always been that the mayor's done it that way. I can tell you that pension reform has always been my number one. That is a huge expense to the city, and we need to work on that. So that is number one. Number two, local government distribution funds, getting that back up to where it's supposed to be. So those are both fiscal impacts, and then projects go beyond that. For instance, a year ago, I have to give a shout out to Senate President Harmon. He gave us $1.2 million to do the link, which is going to replace 3rd Street when we take the tracks out. It's going to be the beautiful, you know, path that we have that connects the south side of our city through downtown to the north side of our city. He gave us the money in the state budget, that $1.2 million, to start the environmental process for that area and the phase one environmental, and then the planning stages for that. And so those sort of things that the entire community can utilize and benefit from, that's what we look for.
5: Do you talk to the aldermen at all about what their priorities are, what they'd like to see the lobbyists doing?
6: So the aldermen have input. I was meeting with them, my staff was meeting with them regularly in the beginning, and then most of them kind of dropped off and just said, I talk to you when I need to, and okay. Some of them never took those meetings. And then my team sits down with them every year at the beginning of the year and asks them what they need.
5: Do we need another lobbyist to represent certain portions of the city? That's probably going to be brought up. I think Alderman Gregory has talked about that. In all respect, do you think we need, and if we do, where does it end?
6: I do not think we do. The current lobbyist has gotten us money for projects for the east side of Springfield. They're road projects. Anyone who knows me knows infrastructure is important to me. You can tell from the road work we have been doing since I've been mayor. The infrastructure, the roads, the streets, the sidewalks, and the sewers have to be taken care of first. Those lead service lines. The east side is getting all that lead service lines. We go talk to them about that. It's just that it's not the project that Alderman wants. But I am a person who wants our infrastructure fixed first.
5: Are you comfortable the city will support the expansion of the BOS and what they are asking you folks to commit to, even if the authority still goes three county, one city, one BOS? You still think that the city will be on board with that project?
6: So the me as the city, yes. The general population of the city, yes. People want to see something good for downtown. People want to see our downtown survive and thrive, and they want to come down and enjoy things. They understand with that expansion and a new hotel, that would create more activity, so then we would... The ultra effect of that is more people living downtown, more businesses, more restaurants. They understand that if the people come, all those things will fill in. One of the things I have to give Senator Turner credit for is the capital redevelopment zone that we asked, we met with her and asked for, and it's tax credits to help with those older buildings downtown be rehabilitated, because that's a very big expense, and I'm very excited about that part of the bill as well.
5: Do you ever allow, final question, do you ever allow yourself to go home with your husband, Mike, in the privacy of your home, sitting there and looking at him and say, I don't know why I'm doing this? Do you ever allow yourself to think that?
6: I've never thought that. I did ask God when my husband was sick and everything was going crazy at the city, how much do you think I can take? I asked my God that, but I've never thought, why am I doing this? I know why I'm doing this. It's to make Springfield better than that it, where I found it. And when I'm done, I hope the next person does the same.
5: People say you never have to take it personally. How do you not take it personally when people say things about you that I don't think should be said?
6: I don't get on social media at all. I decided it was better for my mental health, so I just do not. And I can tell you, our governor, J.B. Pritzker, when I asked him for some advice, his advice to me was, make sure that you keep in contact with your friends. Don't lose your friendships, because you want those people in your life when you're done.
5: Thanks for visiting with us. Always,
6: absolutely.
5: Always look forward to
6: great
5: it.
6: Great to be here.
5: Thank you.
4: That was Springfield Mayor Misty Buescher here on Talk of the Town. Our second conversation this week also comes from AM Springfield, and it features Sam Madoni and the crew talking with State Senator Doris Turner.
7: Good morning.
8: How are you?
5: First time I'd been in the Stratton building. I tell you what, security. Mm-hmm. Top notch.
7: Yeah.
5: Are all the members of the Senate have offices there, or leadership is somewhere else?
7: No, actually... when I first went into the Senate in 21, all of the Senate offices were in the Capitol.
5: In the Capitol.
7: And then when they started doing the Capitol renovations, senators moved over to the Stratton. And now that some of those renovations are done or nearing completion, a lot of the senators have moved back to the Capitol. So right now there's probably only about 6 members that are still in the Stratton. I like being in the Stratton.
5: And how about in the House?
7: The House members were... Always
5: in the Stratton,
7: except for leadership was in the Senate. It was in the Capitol.
5: Is it your understanding that when the armory is finalized and finished and so on and so forth, who will occupy that? Will that be members of the Senate or House, or not necessarily?
7: To be honest, I don't know that all of that, they're still talking about all of that, but I will tell you, when that complex is completed, it's going to be amazing.
5: The armory?
7: The whole complex
5: oh
7: is going to be amazing.
5: Gosh.
7: There's going to be, underground conference rooms and parking, and it's just going to be really, really, really nice. It's amazing, though, the underground tunnels and everything.
5: Oh, yeah.
7: I will tell you, whenever I have a group of students that come, we always walk them down there, and they can't believe it. So I had a group of... Rochester Junior High wrestling team were there last week. And so I took them from the Stratton underground through the tunnels to the Capitol over to the Howlett building.
5: Yes.
7: And then have them come outside and see how far they came underground. And it's amazing. So when they have the armory pieces completed, it's going to be even more.
5: There are going to be tunnels over there too? Mm-hmm. There's not a tunnel there now, is
7: no.
5: there?
7: Mm-hmm.
5: To the armory? Even though I worked in the Howlett for 20-some years, I only took the tunnel twice. Only once, I had no business to be there, first of all, and I went over there twice to see some people, and it was Secretary of State business, mm-hmm. but there are a lot of people. Now, there used to be in the day, there used to be a pretty good restaurant in that tunnel.
7: Yeah, Rathskeller.
5: Rathskeller. My wife told me she had more than lunches there, a cup of coffee or Coke or whatever she was drinking, yeah.
7: I used to work in the Capitol many years ago, and that's when the Rathskeller was still down there. And you know what they had that I would eat almost every day is chicken noodle soup.
8: Really?
7: It was great.
8: You know, I think we take for granted, wow, what a financial commitment that the state has made to the complex, to the armory. And then we can go on the other side, the railroad relocation. Mm-hmm. We had Andy Van Meter on yesterday, and he continues to sing the praises, he always will, of Senator Durbin and mm-hmm. how much help he was. He said, Sam, he says, we were in some trouble. He said, when that thing was announced that they were going to redo 3rd Street, he said, that had destroyed downtown.
7: Oh,
8: it would have destroyed downtown.
7: Yeah, definitely.
8: And he said, luckily, Tim Davlin got on board. He got on board. But he said, Senator Durbin, really, really.
7: He really did. That was a project that was really, if you want to look at, has really been a one that people have held up throughout the country as, you know, a compliment to have all of those different pieces of government.
8: Governmental bodies. Government all cooperate and work together.
7: It's being held up as a standard. If you talk to any other Department of Transportation around the country, they will tell you that that's the gold standard.
8: Still sometime almost 2 years away mm-hmm. when it's all going to be done, the North Grand Avenue, mm-hmm. all the way through the old Sangamo.
7: And I remember the first one that we turned dirt on was the overpass at Carpenter Street.
8: Yes.
7: And I was on the county board then. And here we are.
8: At the moment, the expansion, there's a study been done. And there was a company hired, and I know you and other people are very comfortable. They've done the work, mm-hmm. and people tell me this is a slam dunk for Springfield, the way the legislation is written, what it's going to do to downtown Springfield, rejuvenate. It's a major step in the right direction. The county has made a financial contribution involvement. The BOS Center has the city, and I think Andy Van Meter said the city has not. I'm not sure they have been asked. But the city is going to play a key role. There is going to be a vote taken, am I right?
7: Oh, yeah.
8: When this is all said and done.
7: When it's all said and done. The way that it works financially, and not to get too far down in the weeds, but the way that it works financially is that the city, everybody will have a contribution. However, and I say this all the time, and others who have been involved in this say it, it will not be any new taxes on any city residents. And I think that that's something that we all need to keep in mind.
8: No property tax increase.
7: Nope.
8: Nothing. No income. The only thing will be a tax on hotel.
7: Mm-hmm. People that are coming into the city, staying in the hotels.
8: Right. And the city has to vote, am I right, on their portion.
7: On their portion.
8: That would go to this.
7: Exactly.
8: Authority. Mm-hmm. Why are people so concerned about the 5-member authority? Andy Van Meter made it very clear, Sam, it is on county property. And, you know, we are part of, you know, everybody in Springfield's part of Sangamon County. But are you okay? What is that authority going to do, that 5-member board?
7: I think that people really have a misconception on what this is. And it is very complex. Keep in mind, this is a project that we have actually been working on for over 4 years. So there's been a lot going on, a lot of ups and downs in it. But at the end of the day, the authority, the Capital Area Tourism Authority, will act as the developer of the project. The developer of the project. That will be their responsibility, will be the acting as the developer of the project. And somebody has to do that. Someone has to be, you know, making those decisions. And that's what that board will act as, the developer of the project.
8: Once it's developed, does that board stay, have any authority whatsoever?
7: I think that there is, and I think that it's important that people know this is not a governmental entity. You know, I think that one of the things that has been considered is that if there is additional money that's there may be other development in, you know, that area that the authority may want to look at potentially. Who knows?
8: But we're safe to say this piece of legislation that's going to hopefully be passed and signed by the governor It has not anything to do with the Wyndham.
7: No, no, not at all. And that's, you know, one of the things that, as I've been talking about this to my colleagues in the legislature and to others in the community, it's like, well, why aren't you guys looking at the Wyndham? Why aren't you doing anything with the Wyndham? Keep in mind, the Wyndham is privately owned.
8: Absolutely.
7: The city doesn't own it. The county doesn't own it. The state doesn't own it. It's privately owned. And in addition to that, it's wrapped up in a federal criminal investigation. So we have, you know, we have absolutely nothing to do with the Wyndham.
8: I asked Mike Coffey, I asked Andy Van Meter, people always mention the word transparency. But a lot of this had to be done that way because...
7: Well, but I think that...
8: Springfield got a pretty good deal out of this.
7: Well, they did.
8: Let's be honest.
7: They did.
8: And other communities... If they knew everything and, you know, that you got, have a top-notch developer who has done this sort of program, this is going to be looked at by a lot of people.
7: But I think the other thing is that there has been, this is not something that has been totally done in the dark. This has
8: You've been talking about it. Absolutely.
7: We've been talking about it. There was an Illinois Times article about it. There's been, I've been talking about it with you.
8: Sure.
7: But the other thing is... when we first started working on this, we had a consultant come in, and the consultant actually reached out and did a series of interviews with community members, asking them what their thoughts were about downtown, what they would like to see, and those kinds of things. So there have been those conversations, the community has been involved from that perspective. With the consultant going out, you know, and talking to a series of people about this, so it has been out there, it has been talked about, but you know, in the midst of having all of these different conversations and negotiations, you really have to have something to take to people before you can, you know, do a public, you know, announcement about things.
8: The hotel will not be owned by the county or the BOS if there's a hotel built there. Mm-hmm. Will that be a private owner who eventually purchased that?
7: You know, I think that, yeah, we are looking at having a full-service hotel.
8: Yes.
7: I think that, you know, that's the way that this works. When we first started looking at this, we had, consultants that we talked to to say, how can this work? What do we need to do? And talking with people that do convention centers, they said that the only way that this really works is if you have a full service hotel. So we will have a full service hotel.
8: On an entirely different subject.
7: With a ballroom and everything.
8: Really?
7: Mm-hmm.
8: And a casino probably on the top floor. Thank you very much. I just gave it a shot.
7: Boy, if you're not doing casinos or cruising, I don't know what you're doing.
8: I don't go to the casinos a lot because I know, as I've told you before, you walk in a casino and I walk up to the crap table. Who's got the most chips in front of them? The house. That tells me something right there. They don't give free drinks and so on, but that's another subject. You are very much involved in, you know, transparency. My daughter has been with the Illinois Alzheimer's Association for over a year.
7: They do phenomenal work. I'm so proud
8: of her, the job she's put together. And they asked me to MC. Greg was there. I MC the walk last year, and I did. And I looked, I said, Ann, afterwards, and she was more cognizant than I was. I said, I don't see a lot of people of color here. And this is what's going on? She said, Pop, we've not done a very good job. She, I just came on, not a very good job reaching out to the black community of Springfield to get involved. She said, you know, Pop, that they have a higher, they being the black community, have a higher rate of dementia, Alzheimer's than any other group, any other racial group, whatever. And she says, we're not doing much with it. So through the help of you are going to be the speaker and putting a lot together, they are having an open to the public, but hopefully a lot of the African-American black community of Springfield will show up. Union Baptist over on West Monroe, I think it's a week from Saturday, starts at 9. You are giving the opening remarks and the closing remarks and so on. I'll talk more about this because it is a nonprofit and I want them to do well. But, and again, they are entitling Release the Silence, Springfield. And there has been, as you know, and I know the public can read through the lines. Our family is dealing with this right now, and I talked about it last year at that rally, and it's a challenge. And we're inviting people who are caregivers, who want to be caregivers, mm-hmm. who going through. Doris, it crosses all racial lines.
7: It really does. It really does. And I have to give your daughter some credit because she really has been reaching out and trying to get more people involved. And I will tell you, it's heartbreaking. Oh. It's part of that circle of life that a lot of people are dealing with it. But it's very heartbreaking because I was talking with someone and they were telling me it's almost like you lose people twice. And I just cannot imagine walking in and having my parent not recognize who I am. And it just brings tears to my eyes. And I have our church has been involved with the walk because we have a church member that has, you know, Alzheimer's, and just seeing their family dealing with it, it is really pretty heartbreaking. And you know, you never know what, it's almost like every day you never know what you're going to walk into day by day. And it's one of those things where it's not just the person, it's the entire family.
8: It hits close to home. Mm-hmm. It's close to home, but that's not the only reason. I've known a lot of people been impacted.
7: And probably more people than what you can imagine.
8: There's no doubt.
7: Yeah.
8: Thanks for stopping by. Thanks for what you're doing for that.
7: Yep. It's always good to see you.
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12: Here's your updated News Channel 20 Storm Team forecast. Partly cloudy skies today with daytime highs approaching 69. Northerly winds 8 to 15 miles per hour. Mainly clear tonight, lows level off around 44. I'm meteorologist Jennifer Wojcicki on 98.7 WNNS. Currently 52.
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6: Here's your updated News Channel 20 Storm Team forecast. Partly cloudy skies today with daytime highs approaching 69. Northerly winds 8 to 15 miles per hour. Mainly clear tonight, lows level off around 44. I'm meteorologist Jennifer Wojcicki on 98.7 WNNS. Currently 51.
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6: Here's your updated News Channel 20 Storm Team forecast. Partly cloudy skies today with daytime highs approaching 69. Northerly winds 8 to 15 miles per hour. Mainly clear tonight, lows level off around 44. I'm meteorologist Jennifer Wojcicki on 98.7 WNNS. Right now, 56.
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10: Here's your updated News Channel 20 Storm Team forecast. Partly cloudy skies today with daytime highs approaching 69. Northerly winds 8 to 15 miles per hour. Mainly clear tonight, lows level off around 44. I'm meteorologist Jennifer Wojcicki on 98.7 WNNS. Right now, it's 61 degrees.

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8: Here's your updated News Channel 20 Storm Team forecast. Partly cloudy skies today with daytime highs approaching 69. Northerly winds 8 to 15 miles per hour. Mainly clear tonight, lows level off around 44. I'm meteorologist Jennifer Wojcicki on 98.7 WNNS. Right now, it's 66 degrees.

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0: Brisbane, WNNS. 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
9: Here's your updated News Channel 20 Storm Team forecast. A blend of clouds and sun this afternoon with daytime highs approaching 69. Northwesterly winds 8 to 15 miles per hour. Mainly clear tonight, lows around 45. I'm meteorologist Jennifer Wojcicki on 98.7 WNNS. Right now,

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10: Here's your updated News Channel 20 Storm Team forecast. A blend of clouds and sun this afternoon with daytime highs approaching 69. Northwesterly winds 8 to 15 miles per hour. Mainly clear tonight, lows around 45. I'm meteorologist Jennifer Wojcicki on 98.7 WNNS. Right now, it's 69 degrees.

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9: Here is your updated News Channel 20 Storm Team forecast. Sunshine mixed with clouds at times this afternoon, with daytime highs approaching 69. Northwesterly winds 8 to 15 miles per hour. Mainly clear skies. Tonight, lows level off around 45. Daytime highs approaching 74. Tomorrow, ample sunshine expected. I'm meteorologist Carol Foster on 98.7 WNNS. Currently, it's 70 degrees.

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0: Wednesday at 8 on The Morning Routine, Rocky and Lacey talk to the people that make it all happen in Springfield and beyond. 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
8: Here's your updated News Channel 20 Storm Team forecast. Sunshine mixed with clouds at times this afternoon, with daytime highs approaching 69. Northwesterly winds 8 to 15 miles per hour. Mainly clear tonight, lows dip down to about 45. Bright sunshine expected tomorrow, highs level off around 74. I'm meteorologist Kara Foster on 98.7 WNNS. Right now, it's 70 degrees.

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4: Here is your updated News Channel 20 Storm Team forecast. Sunshine mixed with clouds at times this afternoon, with daytime highs approaching 69. Northwesterly winds 8 to 15 miles per hour. Mainly clear skies. Tonight, lows dip down to about 45. High temperatures reach up to 74. Tomorrow, ample sunshine expected. I'm meteorologist Carol Foster on 98.7 WNNS. Currently, it's 68 degrees.

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6: Here is your updated News Channel 20 Storm Team forecast. Lows level off around 45 tonight under mainly clear skies, southwesterly winds around 5 miles per hour. Daytime highs approaching 74. Tomorrow, ample sunshine expected. Lows dip down to about 48 tomorrow night, clear skies. I'm meteorologist Kara Foster on 98.7 WNNS. Right now, it's 67 degrees.